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Peter Donalds wrote and performed our theme song. All right, I love you. I'll see you out there.

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2: I know. I wreck it all.
1: Oh, my brain.
3: Are you guys ready?
1: Yeah.
3: All right, here we go.
1: Well...
4: I'm excited.

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0: I don't know if it's easy or not. No idea.
1: What's the question?
0: I guess I earlier said that it must be hard to cover about Don's song, but I don't know.
1: It just makes me want to just do Dylan impressions. Let's make a fake Dylan song.
2: Umbrella lady, walking down Fifth Avenue. You got goldfish in your head, and it's
3: purple.
2: I see the apocalypse. The Greek apocalypse behind you. Acropolis, that's the word I was looking for. You got a goldfish lady umbrella with umbrella eyes. Is that on our character?
4: Does that sound like Dylan?

0: whisper. Nobody can hear it.
1: Right.
2: Fortissimo.
3: Jelly pancakes.

Chicago, Lake Erie was almost totally dead too. There wasn't a fish in it, not even an amoeba. But you know what we got? We got Bobby Lake, Long Lake, Black Lake, Rice Lake, Blue Lake, Silver Lake, Ocotee Lake, Golden Lake, Lake Nagawicca. We got Lake Frontier. We got all kinds of lakes.

0: an old pitch. A swing and a hard hit ball to Roy McMillan. He bobbles the ball, comes up, throws the first base, and he is out.
1: And Orange Vaughn has pitched another no-hitter. Orange Vaughn has just pitched his second no-hitter in his second consecutive year. And he's being mobbed out here behind the mound.
2: How about those Braves and those Brewers? They're doing well. So that was Mark Chirillo and the Black Holes doing Warren Spahn. Before that, Mud Pie doing a song called Original Sin. Before that, Walking Roland called Trenchant. And we opened that set with the Quills' Whole Wide World. I think I got time for about one more song. So let's play it, called As Kitchen, a song called Stew.

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Another War by show favorite Carsey Blanton from the Red Album Volume 2, released in 2025. Before that, the I Feel Like I'm Fixin' to Die Rag by Country Joe and the Fish from their 1967 album, I Feel Like I'm Fixin' to Die. You may remember their famous live recording at Woodstock. We opened with Loretta Lynn's The Pill from her 1975 album, Back to Country. Rural physicians of the time told Lynn that her song had done more to highlight the availability of birth control in isolated rural areas than all the literature they had released. The song was voted number 38 on the top 100 protest songs of all time by the Ongoing History of Protest Music. Now here's Lucinda Williams, The World's Gone Wrong.

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0: cabbage and spinach and hi for Anthony Rowley.
1: In came the bumblebee, hi ho to Jolly. In came the bumblebee and clapped the bagpipe down.

You just heard Ann Coolin from the McPeak family. They were a family band from Belfast. This was from their Wild Mountain Time album from 1962 or 1963. The album cover is really great. It's got them all in their Sunday best. There's some harps on the front, some pipes you probably heard. And this song was, I think, just harp at Illan pipes. And Illan pipes are the Irish pipes. Illan means elbow in Irish. So that's how those pipes are operated compared to the Great Highland pipes, which probably should be played outside. Before that, you heard B Minor from Leahy. This is a band of 11 siblings from Ontario. If you've ever seen Leahy live, they have a lot of energy, which really was captured in that song as well. And then before that, Milwaukee's own Leahy's Luck with the Moonshiner. This is a band of two brothers and their children. This was from their Leahy's Luck release from the mid-90s. Coming up next, we have another family band. This is Wee Banjo 3, their song Light in the Sky from Haven, their album from 2018. This is two sets of brothers, the Howleys and the Scott Hills.

0: actually deserve space in your closet, right? Witch trends look good online, but fail in real life. And, you know, we talked about that in the past. We talked that about here with the skinny jeans and all of that. So, with that being said, personal styling, right, is becoming more important than following trends, right? You would agree with that?
1: Yeah. And one thing is, like, I think, and that's why I say sometimes with social media and everything else, and, like, I do have imposter syndrome because there's so many people who have great style and so many people, but when you look at so many of the social media and people in our local community, one thing is sure, they have their own personal style. Sometimes you can't copy, or you can take some ideas, but you can't be the person's person. You can't be that person's personal style. And you have to remember that is just how it is. You can take one or two things out of it, but you have to learn to love the outfits that you wear. And even if it's you're trying to elevate yourself,
0: all right, but be real. The important thing is, style reveals something about fashion. The best wardrobes are not limited around.

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1: 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It's Chris Beyer, as always, with Jim Martin. Hello, Jim.
0: Hello, Chris.
1: We are doing another one of our music episodes. And as always, these ones we record well in advance. This one is going to be 2028, I think, is
0: okay, when this one is released. Okay, yeah, I thought it was 2030 maybe.

0: Yeah, actually, we're getting this one in because it includes our children.
1: Right.
0: My son, Will. Your son, Theo.
1: Right.
0: And we've got to do this before Will goes to college.
1: Yeah, right. Congratulations.
2: Thank you.
1: Heading off to college in the fall. That's fantastic.
0: Mm-hmm. Yeah.
2: Really, I need to get away from the podcast. Friends are stopping me on the street. Are you the son of
1: Chris
2: Byer? Yeah.
0: Blessing and a curse.

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This is the Michael Graham Show, Sports Plus. I am Michael Graham, your host. I am also known as Lassana Mohamed Abdiel. The Michael Graham Show, Sports Plus, is brought to you by Sports International. Today is Thursday, July 30th, 2026. And here's what's going on in the world of sports and beyond. But remember, I report sports news. I do not make sports news. That just in case somebody listening have a discrepancy with the report. We start out with breaking news most of the time. That is, if in fact we have some breaking news. And today we have some breaking news, but we have some bad breaking news. Now, I'm sure most of you who follow the news on a daily basis and particularly follow sports have heard about the Nolan Wales case. And I'm going to go into it just a little bit, and then I'm going to move on to my next topic. Anyway, Nolan Wales is an 18-year-old kid who plays college football for Southwest Mississippi Community College. And he went on a trip July 4th, came up missing. He discovered his body dead a day or so later. And all kinds of different things are coming out, not very, very clear. So what I'm going to do is this for my listeners. Rather than trying to do a kind of an inaccurate report or half report, I'm going to get more facts or get all the facts. And once I get either more facts or all the facts, then I'm going to thoroughly report on this case and keep you abreast the same as I did a while back when I covered this Sade Robinson case. So that's what I'm going to do about the Nolan Wales case. I am going to gather more facts. Or gather all the facts so that the next time I report on it, I'll be able to give my listeners or the listeners a very accurate report. Okay, moving on. I have no a lead story or top report to do per se, so I'm going to move on to my next topic, and that is, let's get you all caught up with the Milwaukee Brewers. Here's your Milwaukee Brewers update. On Monday, July 27th, they was in a three-game series, rather, against the Giants, and here's the results of it. On Monday, July 27th, Brewers 8, Giants 2. On Tuesday, July 28th, Brewers 8, Giants 2. And on Wednesday, July 29th, Brewers 3, Giants 16. All games are played in California. Next up, the Brewers play the Angels Friday, July 31st, and Saturday, August 1st. And Sunday, August 2nd, all games will be played in California. The Brewers are currently in first place in the NL Central Division with a record of 67-41. And the Brewers are really rolling. They're doing well, and hopefully they can sustain that. Okay, moving on. Being that we're talking about football, baseball, give you the Major League Baseball division leaders. Let's start out east. The AL East leader is the Tampa Bay Rays. They have a record of 64-44. Yankees are in second place. It's a real tight race. The Yankees' record is 61-47. So again, the AL East, the Tampa Bay Rays, lead that conference with 64 wins, 44 losses, and the Yankees are right behind, right on their tails, right on their butt with. At 61-47. Whew, that's a tight race. Okay, AL Central leader, White Sox 56-51. AL West leader, Texas Rangers 55-54. And let's move out east. National League East, Braves are leading that division 63-45. NL West, the Dodgers of course is leading that division, and they're at 68-40. And your Milwaukee Brewers are leading the National League Central Division, and their record is 64-41. So check this out, listen. The Dodgers, who are the defending world champions, their record is 68-40, and the Brewers, our record in the Central Division is 67-41. Wow, that is very close. And so for you listeners, for you Milwaukee Brewers fans, I'm sure you. Like to know, or you're glad to know, that the Brewers have the second best win-loss total in
all of Major League Baseball. They're at 67-41, and the defending champion Dodgers are at 68-40. Wow, it's close. Okay. And the Dodgers have the best overall record in the league. Okay. Moving on. Let's move on. And this is what's going on in the month of July. These are your sporting events that's taking place in the month of July. A lot to cover, so let's go. With the World Cup, of course, the World Cup was played, World Cup Soccer Championship. The dates on that were June 11th to July 19th. Wimbledon Tennis Tournament, June 20th to July 12th. NBA Free Agency was held from June 30th to July 6th. Tour de France Bike Race, that was held from July 4th to July 26th. Major League Baseball All-Star Game was July 14th. River West 24 bike ride, that's a 24-hour bike ride right here in River West, that was held on July 24th and July 25th. And the Milwaukee Air and Water Show was on July 25th and July 26th. So there you go. That's your update on what's going on in the month of July, all your sporting events that's taking place in the month of July. Okay, let's get you caught up on the WNBA and the WNBA conference leaders. The WNBA is broken up by conferences, and the WNBA conference leaders, these are the conference leaders. Eastern Conference, Indiana Fever, they have a record of 18-10, and the Western Conference is led by the Minnesota Lynx, and their record is 23-6. That's kind of tight, too. So I'm going to keep you abreast of that. Hopefully, if I get more time, I'm going to go more into the WNBA. But right now, I'm going to move on to my special report for this week. Now, for you regular listeners who have been listening to my show, of course, this is baseball season. And my major coverage is going to be on baseball court because this is baseball season. Logically speaking, that makes sense. Okay, so last week I did a special report on the Milwaukee Bears. Milwaukee Bears was one of the teams that was in the Negro League. A lot of listeners didn't know that. Yes, Milwaukee, Wisconsin had a baseball team in the Negro League, and they were called the Milwaukee Bears. And then I did a special report on the Milwaukee Chicks, and they were part of the All American Girls Professional Baseball League. And yes, so Milwaukee did have two teams representing them in both of those leagues, both the Negro League, the Milwaukee Bears, and the All-American Girls Professional Baseball League, the Milwaukee Chicks. Okay, but today I'm going to bring it on home a little bit more for you, and I'm going to do a special report on the original Milwaukee Brewers and Borchardt Field. Let's go. The original Milwaukee Brewers team, the original name of the team was called the Milwaukee Creams. They were in existence from 1894 to 1901, and they played at Borchardt Field from 1902 to 1952, which is 50 seasons. And then their name was changed to the Milwaukee Braves, and I'll get into that. Okay, the league they were in was the American Association Minor League. Where they played at was Borchardt Field. Those of you who are familiar with the layout of Milwaukee, particularly on the north side of Milwaukee, Borchardt Field is on 8th and Chambers, and the seating capacity at Borchardt Field was 13,000. Okay, again, the original name of the team was called the Milwaukee Creams, which is an interesting name. So, the Milwaukee Creams. And again, they were there from 1902 to 1952, which is 50 seasons there. They changed their name, and I'll get into that. Okay, the first owner of the The first owner of the Milwaukee Brewers, I was about to say Milwaukee Creams, is Bill Veitch and Charlie Grimm. Okay, they originally moved from Boston. They were the Boston Braves, and they came here and they moved to Milwaukee to become the Milwaukee Braves. And I'll get into that later. Anyway,
they it's a little bit more information with in regards to the original Milwaukee Brewers is that they again went on from being Milwaukee Braves, as I say, they went from being the Brewers to the Braves. Now, here's what happened. Basically, they didn't really go on from going to Brewers and Braves. They were like the Milwaukee Braves. The Boston Braves moved here from Boston, and the original Brewers were forced to move to out of the city. So really, truth be told, the original Milwaukee Brewers were played here, and then Milwaukee Braves came here. Well, the Boston Braves came here, and they started playing. They became the Milwaukee Braves. They started playing at County Stadium, bigger stadium, and the original Milwaukee Brewers basically could not compete, and that's what happened. So the Milwaukee Brewers, moved, the original Milwaukee Brewers then moved to Toledo. They renamed their name to Toledo Sox or Mud Hens, which I don't understand that name. And that was quite interesting. Anyway, getting on the Milwaukee Braves, their reign here, their time here was from 1953 to 1965, which was 12 years. Then they moved to Atlanta in 1966, and they are currently the Atlanta Braves. Okay, sorry for getting a little tongue-tied there back a minute ago, but just wanted to get the facts straight. Okay, moving on. They played at Borchardt Field, and I'm going to inform my listeners about a little bit about more about Borchardt Field. Now, Borchardt Field was a baseball park and or stadium that the original Milwaukee Brewers played at, and also the Milwaukee Bears played there. So here's a fact sheet on Borchardt Field. Man, I'm struggling today. It's heat. Okay. Anyway. Borchardt Field is the home of the original Milwaukee Brewers, of the American Association Minor League. The original name of Borchardt Field was called Athletic Field. Yes, the original name of Borchardt Field was called Athletic Field, not Borchardt Field. The name change came in 1927 when Otto Borchardt, the original Brewers manager, bought the team for $40,000. And they bought the team from the city. Their time and reign here, the original Milwaukee Brewers, time and reign here, or my fault, should I say, the Borchardt Field, time and reign here was from 1888 to 1952. Now, I was born in 1951, so when they were shutting it down after they shut it down, I was only 1 year old. Okay, the seating capacity of Borchardt Field is 13,000. It was sold by the city to Otto Borchardt, and Otto Borchardt paid $123,000. Now at that time, that was considered to be a lot of money, and to me, that's a lot of money right now. If you give a poor person $123,000, they're gonna think they're a multimillionaire. But at that time, $123,000 was a lot of money, and truth be told, it's still a lot of money today. Okay, The original Brewers played here from 1902 to 1952, which is approximately 50 years, and so that is a little bit of information on Borchardt Field. But here's some other things that took place at Borchardt Field and some other teams that played at Borchardt Field. The Milwaukee Bears, the Negro League team, played there in 1923. The Milwaukee Badgers, NFL football team, played there from 1922 to 1926. Paul Robeson played there in 1922. The Packers, yes, the Green Bay Packers played at Borchardt Field in 1923. The Milwaukee Chicks baseball team played there in 1944 and won the championship there. And both Babe Ruth, here's some players that played there. Babe Ruth played there. Mickey Mantle played there in the minor leagues. Satchel Paige, Jackie Robinson, Willie Mays, the Negro League, and even Vern Gagnon. Vern Gagnon wrestled there. And Jesse Owens ran track there. And also Jim Thorpe also ran track and played football there. So these are some of the interesting facts regarding Borchardt Field. I'm going to get in some more information with in regards to Borchardt Field a little later, hopefully
if I don't have run into any time constraints as far as my show is concerned. Okay, moving on. I am going to answer some questions. Before I get into questions, I want to let my listeners know that I'm basically covered four leagues so far. I covered in baseball. That is Major League Baseball, which came to existence from 1903 to the present, 1920, 19 to 2026, which is 123 years. The Negro League, which started in 1920 and that went to 1951. Some say 67, depending on who you ask. And the Little League Baseball started in 1939 to the present. That's 87 years. And the All-American Girls Professional Baseball League, which is also known as the AAGPBL, started in 1943 to 1954. And that went on for 12 years. Okay, now we have reached the portion of my show where I have some questions. And I will go over those questions. These are questions that come in every week. And I try to answer these questions. And for the listeners out there, my listeners in general and people listening for the first time, hey, I appreciate the questions that come to the station. There's a wide variety of questions. I can only answer 10 questions due to time constraints. So please bear with me. I know some people say, well, Michael, you didn't answer my question. I'll try to get to it. I'll try to answer all the questions. I cannot. And I can only answer 10 due to time constraints. And I have to tightly screen these questions. So this is what I got. These are the 10 questions I'm going to answer this week. Hopefully it will be the right answer. I'll get it right. But again, I try to leave my opinion out of them and just stick to the facts. Okay, first question. Person wants to know, Michael, what do you think of the Dodgers so far this season? I say they're in first place in the NL West, and they currently have the best record in all of baseball. They're at 68-40, so I would say they're in championship form. Definitely, best record, leading their division, got the best record in the league. Hey, that's championship form. It's not to say they're going to win it or repeat, but so far so good. Okay, next question. Person wants to know, Michael, why did Major League Baseball expand the size of the bases from 15 inches to 18 inches? Now, that is a good, intelligent question. I like questions like that. Hint, hint. Okay. The size of the bases were expanded to reduce collisions. The more narrow the bases is, the closer players get to each other, the more likely they are likely they're going to have a collision. The wider the bases are, the more further away the players are, and less likely they'll have a collision. So, in other words, they changed the size of the bases for player safety. Okay, question number three. Person wants to know, does a closed roof benefit a hitter in Major League Baseball? Well, yeah, it does. You don't have to deal with the weather elements, wind, rain, heat, humidity, inclement weather. Inclement weather, yeah, you don't have to deal with that. So, yeah, and you're playing in a stadium and they got a closed roof, you don't have to deal with the weather. So, yes, it does affect the hitter in a good way. Okay, question number four, person wants to know, will Major League Baseball ever, will Major League Baseball ever see another player like Willie Mays? That's a tough question. I would say the closest player that I have seen to Willie Mays as far as ability, all-around ability, would be Alex Rodriguez, A-Rod. And I know some of you are, he's just saying it because he's a Yankee. No. I knew that in him when he played for the Seattle Mariners and also when he played for the Texas Rangers. So I would say the closest player that I have seen to Willie Mays in terms of all-around ability, hitting, fielding, running, power, speed, athleticism, and also championships won and statistics, it would be Alex Rodriguez, A-Rod of the New York Yankees. I got to get that in. Next question. Person wants to know, what is Major League Baseball's most significant improvements and changes?
I would say Major League Baseball's most significant improvement and changes is lifting the bar on black players not being able to play in Major League Baseball. That is the most significant change that they have made. And also including the Negro League players who were barred from playing Major League Baseball, including them in the Hall of Fame, and also acknowledging their statistics as a part of Major League Baseball. Those would be the two biggest improvements and major improvement changes that Major League Baseball has done. Okay. Next question. Person wants to know. Oh, here's a very interesting question. Person wants to know, why is soccer not as loved, played, or watched in the U.S.? Okay, for all you soccer lovers, you World Cup lovers, I want you to listen to me very carefully on this. Because baseball, football, and basketball are not the three primary sports in this country or of this country's culture, and I don't like to use that term, in sports. That's primarily it. I mean, in this country, baseball, football, and basketball are the three primary sports, the three most loved sports, the three most played sports, the three most watched sports, and the three most heavily covered media-wise sports. And the three sports that has the stars in, with the exception of boxing with Muhammad Ali, who's the greatest of all. And also, as evident in athlete participation in those sports, fan appeal, massive television viewership of all these sports, the World Series, the Super Bowl, the NBA Championship. I mean, these are huge sporting events in this country. And no other sport, especially a sport from another country, a foreign country, will ever overtake those three sports. Period, the end. But good question. Next question. Person wants to know, what was the best performance singing of the national anthem at a sporting event? Whew, that's a good question. What was the best performance singing at the national anthem at a sporting event? I've seen all of them. I've seen many of them. Although Michael Jackson's performance at the Super Bowl was not a national anthem, but that has to be number one as far as Super Bowl performance at halftime. But I would say singing the national anthem, performing the national anthem, would be Marvin Gaye at the 1993 NBA All-Star Game. That would be the number one best performance of the national anthem being sang by a recording artist. That would be him. But also Jimi Hendrix, this wasn't at a sporting event, but Jimi Hendrix played the national anthem on his guitar at the Woodstock in August of 69. That's up there too, but that was not at a sporting event. But that's up there. Okay. Next question. Person wants to know, why and what makes an athlete better than another athlete? That's a good, intelligent question. Why and what makes an athlete better than another athlete? Well, there are a number of factors. How do I answer a question like that? It mostly starts with skills. Some athletes have the skills, and they have better skills. They either born with those skills, or they work on and develop those skills. Also, it might come down to DNA and work ethic. So I think it comes down to DNA, and it comes down to work ethic. Some athletes have natural born athletic skill, and others don't. And some just put in the time, work hard, and practice and develop and get better like that. And then also you got to factor in how they're raised by their parents, get good or better coaching, or training. All those other factors play in how you're reared, how you coach, how you're trained by a coach or a trainer. So, think of Ali's a great fighter. He's the greatest boxer of all time and the greatest athlete of all time. But I think that if he didn't have Angelo Dundee as his trainer, I still think Ali would have been great, but he maybe not as great
I still think it would have been great, don't get me wrong, but having Angelo Dundee in his corner was huge. Yeah. Or same as Bill Russell being coached by Red Auerbach, you know, or Shaq and Kobe, you know, being coached by Phil Jackson, like that. So there you go. Okay, next question. Person wants to know, let's see what this says here. Oh, who do people like more, athletes or entertainers? That's a good question. I would say entertainers, they generally like more because entertainers have a longer reign, a longer longevity. An athlete can only play for a few years, and an entertainer can play, can go on for years and years and years. So, but you do have some exceptions. Muhammad Ali, Bruce Lee, Joe DiMaggio were looked as more than just athletes. They were looked upon as more than just athletes. They were iconic figures. But generally speaking, people like entertainers more than they like athletes. Because if you ask somebody, who do you like better, Michael Jackson, or Babe Ruth, or something like that, or Raleigh Fingers, yeah, they gonna say Michael Jackson. Okay, all right, here we go. Next question, possibly last question. What ball sports cover the most running? What ball sports cover the most running? That would be soccer, because soccer players cover about 6 to 8 miles, anywhere from 6 to 9 miles a game, just running back and forth, back and forth. That's a long, long time. Okay, got some birthdays of the month. These are athletes that were born in the month of July. This is what I got. Curtis Rowe, July 2nd. Satchel Paige, July 7th. O.J. Simpson, Juice, July 9th. The great tennis player, Arthur Ashe, July 10th. Spud Webb, July 13th. Lamine Yamal, July 13th. Max McGee, you Packer fans love that, July 16th. Barry Sanders, Barry, July 16th. Tony Stone, July 17th. Joe Torre, former Yankee manager, Papa Joe, July 18th. Rachel Robinson, check this out real quick. Rachel Robinson, widow of Jackie Robinson, she turned 124, still living. Wow, go girl. Barry Bonds, July 24th. Carl the Mailman Ballone, July 25th. Walter Payton, Sweetness, July 25th. Alice Rodriguez, A-Rod, July 27th. And Dollar Bill Bradley was born on July 28th. You have been listening to The Michael Graham Show, Sports Plus. I am Michael Graham, your host. Thank you for listening, and I will listen to you next week.